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0: Hey, Hog fans, get ready for the Bet Saracen Razorback Roundup with John and Deke. 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

0: Hey, Hog fans, get ready for the Bet Saracen Razorback Roundup with John and Deke. 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

0: Hey, Loyal and Royal Army, are you tired of paying for things? 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Gas up, groceries up, dining out up, electricity's up. 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

0: KRM, Cedarville, Fayetteville, broadcasting from the Sam's Furniture Studios. 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

0: Hey, Loyal and Royal Army, are you tired of paying for things? 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Gas up, groceries up, dining out up, electricity's up. 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
0: Oh, that's right. 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

0: Hey, Hog fans, get ready for the Bet Saracen Razorback Roundup with John and Deke. 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
2: From the Northwest Arkansas Traffic Network, taking another look to Friday morning commute. Everything at the moment looking really good. No unusual slowdowns, no accidents to get in your way. Just keep driving safe and let's have a fantastic Friday. From the Northwest Arkansas Traffic Network, I'm Bob Udies.
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0: Hey, Loyal and Royal Army, are you tired of paying for things? 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Gas up, groceries up, dining out up, electricity's up. 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
2: Good morning. Happy Friday. I'm KNWA's Ashlyn Brothers with your morning news headlines. Washington County will not use county dollars to buy automatic license plate readers. The Quorum Court voted 13-2 last night to block county funding for systems such as flock cameras. The county does not currently own any, and the vote does not prevent the sheriff's office from using data from city-owned cameras when needed for an investigation. Ground is now broken on a new healthcare campus in Bentonville aimed at expanding specialty care in Arkansas. The 3 million square foot campus will offer services including cancer, heart, and orthopedic care when it opens in 2029. And Arkansas has released its latest school letter grades, with nearly 80% of districts earning a B or C. Locally, 9 Fort Smith schools improved, including Morrison Elementary, which jumped from an F to a B, while 9 Fayetteville schools earned an A. Be safe, healthy, happy, and have a wonderful weekend.
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2: That is us.
3: With the heat, bro.
2: That's us. Well, it's cooling off.
3: Is it?
2: It'll be cooling off.
3: Yeah.
2: I mean, you got a couple more weeks to go.
3: Yeah. No, we don't.
2: It's yeah, we
3: to be
2: do.
3: 4 days, according to Garrett.
2: What?
3: 4 days. He's
2: four
3: like,
2: days.
3: It's supposed to cool off this late weekend.
2: Well, what's cool off?
3: 80s.
2: I'm talking like you got a couple weeks to go. Oh. I'm thinking
3: 80s is going to feel like 40 degrees.
2: Well, this is the only child in me. I ain't got to worry about it because I'm going to Vail in 2 weeks, so it'll be 30 for me.
3: No, oh, yeah, you'll wear coats.
2: Yeah, I can't work.
3: I went to Colorado not long ago last week.
2: Is it cooler there?
3: It was a little cooler, and especially, as you know, in the morning, it's always cooler. I don't know what it is.
2: Oh, man. We're not going with Zoe this time. We're doing Lexi's 40th, and my mom got the condo in Avon, and I'm like, what do you even want to do? She goes, just be. I go, oh, what an answer.
3: What a great answer.
2: Just be in the woods and not have it be 100 degrees and take little walks and go get our little snacks at the Walmart neighborhood market in Vail.
3: One of the many things I will give you credit for is how you are when you travel. You are able to have concert trips. You are able to go to Colorado and just go to the mountain trips. You are able to go to Florida and just hang out at beach trips. And you are one of the more prolific travelers. And you've got it really down. And
2: I mean, that's my DNA.
3: I was so proud. I was in Colorado. I can't tell you how proud I was. I was just driving to my dad's, and I'm listening to 103.5 The Fox, and they do an ad for the show for Tame Impala.
2: Yeah,
3: and I didn't even know it was going to be there. I couldn't wait to text you that Tame Impala was playing at Denver Friday night. I couldn't wait. I'm like, this is what happens to Deke.
2: Yeah, right? You fall into it. No, I would have already known Tame Impala is going to be
3: That's
2: out there.
3: Also fair. But like, I found it, and I'm like, this is never what I find. And,
2: just like I know Ella Langley is going to be out there when we're there.
3: Right.
2: And you want me to look those tickets up?
3: The great thing,
2: barf.
3: The luck is, but with Denver, though, you have so many venues. And you have so many
2: things. Big cities in general. That's what I can't believe now that I did the Chicago trip. I went on the air and asked my listeners, like, what should we do? Like, there's nothing. Like, there's always something to do in huge cities like that.
3: Yeah, yeah, yeah. But I mean, not just something to do. Big events. And because the Rockies, I could have went to a Rockies game.
2: Oh, yeah.
3: I could have gone to Tame Impala.
2: I'm sure because it's your team, the Broncos will be there both Sundays. I'm there.
3: That's probably
2: how it'll work. I ain't going to that. But I looked at Layla Langley, and I'm sitting there going, I only know this girl because she's super fine. I've never heard Don't Choose Texas or Choose Texas or whatever the song everybody's posting.
3: Mm-hmm.
2: She's so our type. It's ridiculous.
3: Mm-hmm.
2: How much would tickets have to be for me to go? I mean, like $12, I'd have to even think about it. I'm not paying $100 for LL.
3: Triple digits.
2: No.
3: Yeah.
2: But really, how much would it be? Because right now, oh my God. $650.
3: Where's the show?
2: Red Rocks.
3: Oh, then.
2: $650.
3: $650?
2: Yes. And the very next, two nights later, she's at the BOK Center for $150. So that's the price of Red Rocks, man. People want to see artists out at Red Rocks. I don't blame them.
3: You know who she looks like?
2: Everybody
3: looks like,
2: we've dated.
3: She looks like Hope.
2: Oh, yeah.
3: She does.
2: She's so hot.
3: She looks like Hope from Days of Our Lives.
2: Yeah, well, she looks like everybody we love. I am thinking about Dave Grohl had his feather tattoo. She's got a feather tattoo. Thinking if I get another piece of art, should I go to my hero, Dave Grohl, and get a big feather on this arm?
3: No.
2: But then I also saw Slash. I like Slash more than Dave Grohl, don't I?
3: You like Slash more than everyone other than Jack White.
2: Okay. Well, then Slash has a rose, but I got no spots. I would want it on my forearm, and one forearm's good, and the other one's my kid. So
3: I love that Slash has a rose on him.
2: Yeah, it's cool.
3: That is awesome, actually, because that's Axl.
2: Well, he came to the Thunder Ridge, and I just deep-dived on old interviews with Slash. Just those old interviews where he talks to Stern for 45 minutes.
3: Mm-hmm.
2: I'll put on my video game, and I'll listen to my rock star interviews. Old ones, too. None of this new stuff.
3: Our social media has us so pinned. All I get are celebrity interviews. That's all I get.
2: Well, it's good stuff.
3: Yeah. Like if,
2: but not recently.
3: Stern, but
2: not recently. I want the
3: like
2: ones
3: 20 years old.
2: Yeah, right. Yeah, yeah. When he broke up with Guns N' Roses and was promoting his book.
3: I remember that.
2: Yeah. So it was just kind of fun to do that.
3: He got his book, right?
2: Oh, yeah.
3: Yeah.
2: I got everything Slash.
3: I know.
2: I had a Slash signed guitar until somebody stole it. By somebody, I mean my kid's stepdad. That's fine, though. He's in jail. So,
3: but not for that. But he should be.
2: But he should be. But that's what karma comes around. What comes around, comes around. Is that what they say?
3: What comes around, goes around.
2: Comes around, comes around. You excited about this Metallica show? How many people between the two of us have asked us for tickets?
3: You asked because I counted.
2: Okay.
3: I got 11 people.
2: I got 9.
3: I got 11.
2: 20 people asked us in 24 hours.
3: But, and what's funny is the variety of ways that I was asked.
2: Let me ask you this. Do we have people that asked us both?
3: Oh, completely. Oh, completely.
2: Well, if John won't get this, maybe Deke will.
3: Here's a question. How many of the 9 people for you, you haven't heard from in over 6 months?
2: How many of them only asked me for tickets? That's what's a better question. That's all of
3: ticket
2: them.
3: Ticket whores. Yeah.
2: Jason Williams is not one of them, but he asked me for him.
3: Oh, no. He's a good friend. FOJD.
2: That's the MO. I can't wait for your brother to ask for him the day of. Well, hey, I'm going to be here. Do you have any tickets? Did I tell you that we're now watching Monk? That's my new show.
3: I feel like you mentioned it. That's one of Kendall's favorites.
2: So now we're watching Monk. Have you watched an episode of Monk with her?
3: Many times.
2: Do you know his boss, the chief guy?
3: Yeah, that's the guy from Buffalo Bill.
2: That's Ted Lilly. I'll be in the bathroom and he'll be like, hey, Monk, get in here. Is she a great big fat person?
3: He is in a lot of good things.
2: And I'm like, who is this
3: guy? And it ruins it.
2: It does ruin it. Buffalo Billy's skinny and naked and took it back and puts lotion in its skin. Well, now they've got him as a cop and they give him a mustache and he's beefed up a little bit since that, a movie 30 years ago.
3: Yeah.
2: And Monk's old too, don't get me wrong, but we're like on episode 9 of season 1 and I'm like, at night I'm just like, I can't do it when he talks. Because he's so distinctive voice.
3: The first time I ever saw him after Silence of the Lambs was an American Gangster.
2: Yeah.
3: With Russell Crowe.
2: Was it the
3: and
2: same
3: Denzel
2: voice?
3: Washington. Yes, it's his voice. It's how he talks. It's way down in his throat.
2: Hey,
3: it
2: Monk,
3: sounds like
2: get
3: he's
2: in
3: almost
2: here.
3: Got something caught like under his tongue. And it sounds like this. It just sounds like it's down in his throat.
2: What if you get in here, Monk?
3: So in American Gangster, he plays a cop. And he's Russell Crowe's boss, and he's given speeches, and he sounds exactly like he does in Silence of the Lambs. It takes you out of it.
2: Yeah, it does take you out of it.
3: It's so weird.
2: Because Monk's already a fun show that you kind of have to, but it's like, hey, I'm also, our brains are just this way because we do shows. This is a show, whether you want to admit it or not, we have a formula. Our shows are very similar over the years. We don't really mix it up. We have a way we do it, right?
3: Mm-hmm.
2: So if you listen every day, you kind of know, well, they're going to go into this. Well, that's how these shows are written, these procedural dramas. Every episode, he goes, Monk, it's not that guy, Monk.
3: Mm-hmm.
2: Yeah, I think you're wrong on this.
3: Right.
2: It's clearly this. We
3: procedural.
2: Got the got the evidence right here.
3: Yeah.
2: And then, lo and behold, oh, Monk's right.
3: The exact same show that D from Sunny does now.
2: Right.
3: It's the exact same show.
2: Well, that's the drama. I mean, I'm wondering how many they just pull old scenarios from Monk's.
3: Well, now with AI, dude, endless.
2: You know what I'm talking about? It's like how many of these murder mysteries, whether it be the
3: CSI,
2: Mentalist or Monk or CSI,
3: Law and Order.
2: Just share the same crime.
3: Oh, yeah. Well, the thing with Law and Order that they take pride in, Dick Wolf loves, is ripped from the headlines. And so they rip off stories that have happened, and you're like, wait a minute,
2: that's at least
3: this?
2: Good. That's at least they let you know that it's doing it.
3: Yeah. It's like, wait a minute, is this where the Menendez brothers, I mean, that's what they do. They have, like, they just basically rip off what really happens.
2: We have a term in my house when you're watching these kind of shows called bad guy, not the bad guy. They bring a guy in, you're like, that's a bad guy, not the bad guy.
3: Mm-hmm.
2: Like, everything points to this guy, Monk. It's
3: gotta
2: be him.
3: And if they ever bring in anybody that's way too famous, like, wait a minute.
2: Oh, then it's them.
3: It's gotta be
2: that's
3: them.
2: That's ruined. Yeah, that ruined it. Once the Mentalist got picked up some steam in, like, seasons 2 and 3.
3: And they started getting real people.
2: Yeah, when they come in early, you're like, because that's what you're doing. You're trying to solve the crime with them.
3: Mm-hmm.
2: And a really good show, Zigs and Zags.
3: Mm-hmm.
2: But when you watch them over and over again, and granted, these shows were not meant to be watched, what do we call it?
3: Binged.
2: They weren't meant for that.
3: No.
2: You can't watch them bang, bang, bang, because that's how you pick up a formula. Now, if you had to watch it when it came out on USA way back when, and wait a week, you wouldn't get it. But when you're watching it every night, sometimes 2 or 3 in a row.
3: The most bingeable show, I'll die on this, and I know I'm probably going to say this because it was the first bingeable show.
2: The binge
3: was 24.
2: The binge shows are like
3: they
2: a 24.
3: They make you have to
2: watch. Yeah, the whole season
3: is
2: the
3: season.
2: It's
3: one continuous loop, and whereas Law & Order is just one bite.
2: Yeah.
3: And 24 is the most bingeable show. I think I lotion
0: on its skin. It does this whenever it's told.
2: Hey, monk.
3: Well, she's a great big fat person. The first time I ever watched 24, which I think you and I both did it at the same time. I mean, there was one day I think I watched 9 in a row. I watched 9 hours of 24.
2: Oh yeah, man.
3: Once.
2: Well, I mean, when Breaking Bad got on streaming,
3: ugh. You gave me the DVDs. You gave me seasons
2: one and
3: two.
2: Yeah, that's true. We did Breaking Bad before streaming.
3: You gave me seasons 1 and 2 on DVD. I swear to God, I watched all 22 episodes in 3 days. It was the joke, of course, the show's about meth, and the show might as well have been actual meth that I was bumping in my face because I couldn't stop watching. I had to go to Hastings. That's how long ago it was, by the way. I had to go to Hastings by season 3 of Breaking Bad to keep going.
2: I know, right?
3: And then season 3 bumped up right against season 4, and that's where I caught it.
2: My kid's sick, and her mom were watching a show that her and her mom watched the way when we were dating. And I'm like, oh, yeah, your mom and I watched that show. And then I realized that was like our relationship. That's most relationships 15 years ago. Mm-hmm. You watch shows together. Mm-hmm. And she was my Breaking Bad girlfriend because, buddy, when that show dropped, it was like you didn't leave. People wanted you to do something. You're like, nope. Like, you didn't. You guys have no idea. This is before the TiVos and all that. Mm-hmm. If you were married to a show and somebody was getting literally married, you weren't going to the wedding.
3: Right.
2: Because Breaking Bad's a show you can't miss.
3: Yeah, and there was no DVR.
2: And they didn't play it again a couple hours later
3: streaming.
2: They do. Right. Like now they'll
3: like
2: even...
3: AMC will play it all night.
2: AMC will play their 8 o'clock new episode and then it'll run again. Mm-hmm. Back to back. Or no, they'll do... Here's what they'll do. They'll do their show, then they'll do their
3: Talking
2: podcast
3: Saul.
2: Talk show,
3: yeah.
2: And then they'll show it again.
3: Right.
2: And then it'll run the next day.
3: That didn't used to happen.
2: No, back in the day, Breaking Bad was on Sundays.
3: Mm-hmm. Sunday nights.
2: And
3: so I'd get the text, so it would run at 8. This is exactly for... There was 2 years where this happened.
2: Yeah.
3: It would run at 8. It would finish at 9. At 9:04, I would get a text from you every Sunday night, because I wasn't watching it. And you'd be like, dude, I'm sorry, but this show,
2: I was so
3: serious?
2: Mad. I'm like, man, it was... And now you know.
3: And now I know.
2: Imagine having to watch it week to week.
3: I know.
2: Couldn't do it.
3: And I just couldn't buy in because I was not a Malcolm in the Middle guy. So I wasn't a Bryan Cranston guy. So I didn't have any frame of reference for how great he was.
2: I don't understand people are like, I tried it.
3: And AMC, all due respect, I don't think they did a very good job promoting it.
2: They didn't. Well, I mean, it got buzz. It was literally, they had no money.
3: But what I mean, though, is like I would see the promos for it.
2: Because like you said, before he was Walter White and Bryan Cranston, he was just the dad from Malcolm in the Middle. He wasn't
3: right.
2: famous.
3: He was barely the dentist in Seinfeld. He was nothing. And so
2: exactly. He was just another person that jumped in on shows.
3: I couldn't commit. And then you were in me about that show.
2: And as great as he is in Malcolm in the Middle, it's Malcolm, the mom.
3: Mm-hmm. Jane Kaczmarek.
2: Then the other kids, then him.
3: Right.
2: He was very, you know.
3: He was the clown.
2: Yeah.
3: He was, you couldn't take him seriously. He was always in his underwear. And so finally, when I got just basically confronted to watch this show, and you bought me the DVDs, and then the rest is history.
2: I was like, if you're not going to do this, I will.
3: Yeah. And you did it. You
2: so
3: literally
2: good.
3: Made me do it. And I don't know that I've been watching shows. By the way, we finally watched all the Emmys. So that, dude, Widow's Bay. I don't remember a show that won. It didn't lose anything.
2: No, it's good.
3: It won everything. And so now we're trying to get into shows right now. And
2: I'm into Lanterns. I am doing week to week in Lanterns.
3: Yep. I mean,
2: that's
3: I'm all
2: the only
3: way
2: one.
3: Up.
2: But for the most part, I'm waiting until they're done. Even simple shows like Reacher, because you want to watch them. You're like, oh, we got to wait.
3: Mm-hmm.
2: It's not because I can't keep up. It's because I like to watch 3 or 4 in a row.
3: What do you know the odds on? Guess whose birthday it is today? Happy 61st birthday, Kyle Chandler.
2: Oh,
3: it's
2: he's
3: his
2: the
3: birthday
2: best.
3: Today.
2: He's great in Lanterns.
3: He's 61?
2: Spoiler alert, it's in Lanterns. He gets shot in the first episode, and I didn't think he'd be in the rest of them.
3: 61. That dough don't look 61.
2: 60's the new 40.
3: He just looks, well, first of all, that handsome son of a bitch. I mean, he just
2: Well, you're
3: look
2: close
3: like that.
2: To 60, and you look like you're 40.
3: I don't look like Kyle Chandler. That guy.
2: But my point is, you look better now than you did at 40.
3: Because I have all my hair and no one else does.
2: But I think the gray works for you, too.
3: I hope so.
2: I look back
3: ain't going
2: on it.
3: Anywhere.
2: You look like one of them monsters when he had that dark hair.
3: I had the dark hair. It was just so much hair.
2: Yeah, now it looks you look fine.
1: 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John and D.
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5: From the Northwest Arkansas Traffic Network, taking another look at your Friday morning commute, we do have an accident. I-49 southbound, exit 65 in Fayetteville. That's the Stephen Card Memorial Boulevard exit. Taking a look at your iDrive cameras, we do have emergency vehicles on the scene, and they are blocking the left two lane. So right now, only the far right lane passable. Expect slowdowns in the area. That's southbound in Fayetteville, exit 65. The left and center lane are blocked at the moment. From the Northwest Arkansas Traffic Network, I'm Bob Booty.
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1: Gonna have some quality time at the Gents Place this week. Gotta go see my girl Veronica. You go to the Gents Place, leave a review on Google and tell everybody how great they are, like we do every weekday, and drop your stylist name in the review.
2: Yes.
1: Let people looking for a place to get their hair cut, who to use. The Gents Place. Now, there's one on the Walmart campus in Bentonville, and there's the OG one in Bentonville. Mm-hmm. We go to the one on the Walmart campus because we're allowed on the Walmart campus.
2: Because everyone's allowed on the Walmart campus.
1: Yeah, not just because we're John and Deke. You are also allowed on the Walmart campus.
2: That's exactly
1: Oh,
2: right.
1: My God.
2: My God.
1: Look at that. Gents Place. It's next to our pals at Wright's Barbecue at the Walmart campus. Missy Clifton's on the Walmart campus.
2: Flyway.
1: Brilliant. Flyway, man. Oh, that's good, too. That sounds good, doesn't it? Oh, yeah.
2: So let's do this. Let's go. You and me both.
1: Okay.
2: And then we can grab some rights.
1: Okay.
2: And then after we can do a bang bang.
1: And do what?
2: We can get do a rights flyway.
1: Checked,
2: we can do a rights flyway bang bang. And then, yeah, get a skin check.
1: Just John and Deke, girl appointment at the old skin check.
2: Yeah. But we can bang bang. We can do a flyway rights bang bang.
1: Okay.
2: Yeah. Get some pizza. Right. Get some ribs. Get some brisket.
1: So in the news, we're not going to get deep into it, but Macklemore has been kicked off the opener for Ed Sheeran. For supporting Palestine.
2: By who, though? Did you see that? That was the unique part of the story.
1: Is Robert Kraft?
2: Robert Kraft. So Robert Kraft, the owner of the Patriots, is the one who did it. And now Ed Sheeran's caught in the middle of this. Because all the acts have now abandoned.
1: So Guitar Center, our pals at Guitar Center, launched a contest open for Ed Sheeran in December. And boy, oh boy, let me tell you how that's going.
2: And poorly.
1: Not good.
2: Poorly.
1: Contest is part of Guitar Center's Open for Legends competition series. Those 18 and older are encouraged to submit an original song by October 7th. The Chosen will open for artists or for Ed's show in Mexico City on December 11th and get $15,000. That ain't bad.
2: No.
1: If you want to go open up for Ed Sheeran in Mexico City, have at it.
3: Mexico!
1: The submissions were initially visible, so people started spamming the site with memes and pro-Palestine messages.
2: Yeah, they did.
1: But as of last night, you can no longer see them as on Guitar Center's site. Macklemore announced yesterday he's donating $1 million of his tour earnings to organizations that support it, and Robert Kraft donated $2 million towards humanitarian aid in the region.
2: Yeah, that's very nonspecific.
1: What do you mean? Like he's just,
2: in the region? There's a lot of countries in the region.
1: Oh, humanitarian aid.
2: Yeah, in the region.
1: So was Robert Kraft the one that got him kicked off?
2: Yes.
1: And now he's walking it back by donating
2: money?
1: Well,
2: he's trying to make it look magnanimous, like he's, but I'm donating money too. Yeah, but the people who care about this don't want you donating money in the region. They want you specifically supporting the cause that got, you know, him kicked off the tour, which is pro-Palestine.
1: What did he do? Just give a message? Like talk in between songs?
2: I'm not even really aware of what Macklemore did. All I know is that they didn't like it. It was pro-Palestinian, and Robert Kraft kicked him off the tour.
1: What's Robert Kraft have to do with Ed
2: Thank
1: Sheeran
2: you.
1: Anyway?
2: This is my point. I am confused by that whole flow chart, because it's Ed Sheeran's tour, and Ed Sheeran's worth $400 million. Like, why is Robert Kraft? And I get maybe it's a venue thing.
1: What if the Foo Fighters go open for him, too?
2: That ain't gonna happen.
1: No!
2: That ain't gonna happen.
1: I don't want to make people angry in the morning. Let's do this.
2: Okay.
4: Bring him the good news.
2: I love Colliers.
5: 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What do you say, huh?
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6: Good enough to
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1: We had a chef who runs the Deep Run Roadhouse in Virginia recently recognized for a simple act of kindness made a big difference in one of the restaurant regulars. An elderly woman showed up to a new location, but that place was not open yet, so he offered to drive her home.
2: Uh-huh.
1: On the way home, he stopped and bought her something to eat at another restaurant.
2: Okay.
1: Isn't that nice?
2: That is nice.
1: So he runs this roadhouse thing. She showed up at a location, but the location wasn't open. And she's like, oh, but she took the bus and stuff. He's like, I'll run you home and I'll get you food at another restaurant, because she was elderly and had no money.
3: She was like, well, you know, I guess I'm just going to have to walk home then. But once I got in the van, you know, I realized, I started to kind of think about some things, like she probably didn't have food in her refrigerator. She ordered her food and she wanted to take it home. Just left her my phone number on a piece of paper and told her to give me a call whenever she was ready.
4: Brooke sent a letter to Channel 12 and we nominated you for Acts of Kindness. Your prize is $300 and a $50 gift card to Mexico Restaurant. You know, what you did for Ms. Duke is just a small piece of what you do for all these guys on a daily basis.
1: Was it the local TV station giving the guy who did the act of kindness some money?
2: Mm-hmm.
1: Your prize is $300. Why are they coming with $300?
2: I don't know, man.
1: Has even prizes inflated?
2: Yes.
1: Like $100 used to be good. Now it's like nobody cares about $100.
2: No.
1: What about $500? That's too much. Three? How about three?
2: How about three?
1: A library in New Hampshire said a man named John came in to return a September 1894 issue of the Century Illustrated Monthly Magazine. That's right, 1894. So whoever borrowed it from the New Hampshire library had it for a long time. He told the librarians the magazine has been in his home for years. He doesn't know how it wound up, an edition of a magazine that came out in 1894. The magazine was 48,220 days overdue. The fine would have been
2: $1.9 million.
1: $12,055. But they waived it. Hey,
2: yeah, they did.
1: That's a Curb Your Enthusiasm. Hey, $12,000 for a book. And the owner of a New York City bodega was reunited with the store's cat after a couple passing by about a week ago took the cat.
2: Oh!
1: On surveillance.
2: Oh, no.
1: The cat was a kitten. A three-month-old. You've had a three-month-old cat before.
2: I sure have.
1: That ignited an intense grassroots effort. Don't F with cats. Didn't we have that before?
2: We sure did.
1: Well, guess what? They put up posters. They put up videos of people stealing the cat. In the UN, the woman who allegedly, no, you took him, bitch.
2: No, you did it.
1: And her stepson took the cat to the police. We found this cat. No, we
2: have
1: the
2: video. You're on
1: video
2: of you taking the cat.
1: We have the video.
2: Mm-hmm.
1: Get this. She was arrested. Hey-oh.
6: I don't care who you are.
1: Although she claims she's an animal lover, she didn't steal the cat. In any event, the cat is home. She was arrested for theft because she took the cat.
2: Good
1: so
2: God.
1: That's John's reminder. As he told me, I was at a political rally, and I said, everybody's got their back turned to all these laptops. I should just leave with a laptop. And you said,
2: there's always a camera everywhere you are.
1: If you think you're just going to steal a cat, you're on camera.
2: Yeah,
1: if
2: always.
1: You think you're just going to walk out
2: with a laptop.
1: With a laptop
2: from Trumpapalooza.
1: From political rallies.
2: No.
1: You're not.
2: No.
1: Whose laptop? Whose kid was it that I was next to whose dad died? You know what I'm talking about? That NBC guy you liked? Tim?
2: Tim Russert.
1: Yeah,
2: next
1: his
2: to Luke
1: kid.
2: Russert.
1: I was next to Luke. I'm like, should I steal Luke Russert's webcam?
2: No.
1: And you said, no.
2: Never.
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3: Now it's going to be...
2: it's a lot of fun having them on, and it's a great
3: Friday
2: time.
3: Night, 6 yeah. p.m. Friday night is when you can get the Razorback Rundown. Courtney will come on, and I've been pushing, let's just do basketball. But you're like, we got to talk.
2: Come on,
3: we got to talk. Let's talk.
2: We're 500.
3: I know.
2: Come on. Everyone around here, and by the way, nobody catastrophizes things worse than the dark, dark pit of the lunatic Razorback fringe, the worst. Do you remember back 20 years ago, we had the greatest player this program's ever had, and then maybe a top 10 greatest player this program's ever had, and then another guy who was on the cover of Madden, and all this fan base could do is complain that we ran the ball. And that's all they would say. Why don't we throw the ball? How come all we do is run the ball? And they went 9-3, and we put a guy in the NFL, and two-time Heisman Trophy runner-up. They complained about that.
3: Yeah. Yeah, they have.
2: Because all they do... is complain. They put banners over games.
3: Twitter itself is, but let me give you guys an example. Everything politically is a mirror of what you're seeing in Razorback sports. If you're in the algorithm of fire everybody, that's all you're going to see. And then you're going to start thinking that, even though you probably didn't think that until you just saw people thinking about that. If you're mad about the guy from the promotion team, you're just finding things to be mad about. And it's the same in the Twitter and the political thing. If all you do is choke down left and right stuff, then by God, anybody else that thinks anything different.
2: Yeah.
3: We're two games in, and we're two games in going into a game. We're probably not going to win, but we sat here weeks ago. We'd be 1-2 going into Tulsa.
2: We could have looked at this schedule years ago and knew we'd be 1-2.
3: Correct.
2: Okay, it didn't matter what coach, whatever. You're going to go to Utah at night, ESPN 9:30 against a ranked Utah team. You're going to lose that game. You're going to play Georgia, who's easily one of the three best teams in America. You're going to lose that game.
3: Yes.
2: Okay.
3: So, and then it all comes down to Tulsa.
2: Yeah. So if you beat Tulsa, which is a wild thing to say.
3: We are
2: going to
3: be 2-2. But Tulsa, give them credit, they beat Oklahoma State. Mm-hmm. But they also, the last week, barely beat Sam Houston.
2: Mm-hmm.
3: Calm down.
2: So I think, listen.
3: We're not sunshine pumping. No. It sucks. I get it. And the quarterback play is terrible.
2: I said yesterday, I will continue to say, Razorback fans have every right to be unhappy with the program, disgruntled at the direction. You can say whatever you want. They have every right to feel that way. I get it. But just don't do things like go on Twitter and put your flag in the ground about Houston not being the athletic director when you were probably the same clown that put the banner above the game that wanted him fired.
3: Right.
2: I hate it. Like, why? What does that tell America?
3: When Bobby Bones, our pal Bobby from Mountain Pine, shout out, Jesseville's rival Mountain Pine, has to come on and go, hey, millions of followers, this is just for Razorback fans. Mm-hmm. Calm down. It sucks. We know it. It sucks.
2: I wanted to put that out, but I knew if I did, I would have people burning my house down.
3: Oh, yeah.
2: So you can't do it.
3: You can't.
2: And I just don't know where to go with it. And it's sad because we all want the same thing. We want them to win.
3: I'm telling you, it's all because we hired Cal as a basketball coach, so we all think we deserve the Cal version of football. And people like Kurt Cignetti going to Indiana, who were worse than we were, and win titles.
2: To be
3: fair,
2: that
3: has ruined it for every team.
2: April 8th was the day that we announced that Cal was the head coach. We sat on this show. Both of us sat on this show. You said it first, and I went, that's exactly right. That Cal becoming the basketball coach of Arkansas after having a Hall of Fame career, winning national titles, being a brand, being a guy in the NBA, and him coming here absolutely was like the worst thing that ever happened for Razorback football.
3: Moss left this team bad, and 1 year, boom, flip, Sweet 16s, we're the talk of the town. We have great superstars coming in.
2: Everyone loves
3: like
2: them.
3: Like that. Fix like that.
2: Yeah.
3: They wanted to fix like that in football.
2: And not only that, but nationally, the respect that Arkansas basketball regained. by doing that.
3: You took an old coach that's a legend with old coaches that are legends that are out there. Mm-hmm. People want us to pay for Saban, get Urban Meyer, or insert name here that aren't Ryan Silverfield, and that didn't happen.
2: You
3: want to
2: know, it's funny.
3: And then we've got stories coming out, like you were going to tell me. Apparently, Eric Morris turned us down.
2: Offered the job before Ryan Silverfield. And, you know, thought about it because it was a great opportunity. But then he also knew he was a hot name. I think he also got the okie doke from Stillwater knowing that they were going to offer him the job. And he's like, you know what? I appreciate that. Thank you very much. I'm good. And then like 24 hours later, took the Oklahoma State job.
3: Yeah.
2: It's not like he stayed at North Texas. I mean, don't make it sound like we offered him the job and he decided to stay in Denton. I mean, that's not what happened. He went and got another great job.
3: Mm-hmm.
2: Okay. So listen. Everyone keeps thinking, like last year, when people are putting up signs going, fire Sam, fire Sam, fire Sam, can't get worse, can't get worse. Okay.

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2: As we have said, this can be a big week next week for our show, is the Tulsa game.
3: I'm going to go to that one.
2: You should.
3: And I'm not going to wear blue.
2: You know
3: I'm going to be a Razorback fan.
2: You and I should both go and
3: do
2: it.
3: But I'm not going to be mad if Tulsa wins, because then chaos is in full effect, and that is great for my show.
2: And great for our show. It's great for this show.
3: Yes.
2: I mean, what doesn't make us happy as Razorback fans, but it's amazing for the show.
3: But if the season's already over, might as well just...
2: Hey, lighting it on fire is lighting it on fire.
3: And that's the reason we called it the Razorback Rundown, because in the event it does run down, guess who's up, baby?
2: That's right.
3: That's right.
2: Jordan Smith Jr.
3: Oh, man. I got to learn all these guys' names. Now, Jordan Smith Jr., he's a freshman, right? Okay, let's look at their roster.
2: Like all great Calipari players.
3: Well, we'll just save we'll save this for the Razorback run. No, because we have transfers, but one came from where did they come from?
2: What do you mean? These transfers?
3: Yeah.
2: Oh, like for the Hogs basketball?
3: Yeah.
2: All over the place. I mean, he doesn't really discern. He doesn't really care.
3: But we don't have like some stud transfer coming in.
2: They're mostly the freshmen. They're mostly the freshmen are the ones that are the great players.
3: That's
2: wait, wait, wait, wait! I apologize.
3: That's the cow.
2: I apologize. Jeremiah Wilkinson is the great stud freshman transfer from Georgia, ironically. He's the guy that when Arkansas went to Athens, we started that game 11-0, down 11-0, and that guy killed us. And so when I found out he was coming to Fayetteville, I'm like, oh, Calipari.
3: I just look at this team, man. Remember, we're just so used to...
2: Dude, our basketball team is the polar opposite of our football team.
3: Razorback fans are just used to the Nolan days where all our guys were from Arkansas, Texas, or Louisiana. Now, here we go. Caleb, I don't know how to say his name, Orego, whatever, center, from Far Rockaway, New York. Abdu Toure, am I saying these guys' names right?
2: Toure.
3: Connecticut. Yeah. I'll just say the states. Connecticut, New York, Pennsylvania, Finland. There we go. Aiden Kelly from Memphis.
2: Yeah.
3: That's old school
2: bing,
3: Razorback
2: bing,
3: stuff.
2: Bong, bong.
3: Jeremiah Wilkinson from Powder Springs, Georgia.
2: Because he played at Georgia and then transferred here.
3: Old school guy, J.J. Andrews. That needs to be everybody's favorite player because he's
2: Sean Andrews' kid.
3: Little Rock.
2: That's right. That's Sean Andrews' kid.
3: Maper Maker from Australia.
2: Wow.
3: Davion Thompson from Illinois. Frolov from Russia. Russia, we have Frolov, yes. Billy Richmond Jr., old school baby, Memphis. Of course, we know and love Isaiah Seely, the hometown kid.
2: Springdale.
3: Jordan Smith from Washington, D.C., where Kevin Durant was from. And then Angola, some guy named Paolo Semedo. And get the heights on this, everybody that was complaining. 6'11", 7 foot, 7 foot, 6'11", 7'6", 7'6", 7'8", 6'7", and 7'1". So we're tall.
2: Yeah.
3: So who's the guy? Whose team is it this year? Jordan Smith Jr.?
2: Jordan Smith Jr.
3: Who's one? Who's the Malik Thomas of this team?
2: I would say Jeremiah Wilkinson.
3: Is that the guy from the
2: Point guard. He's a lefty, too, by the way. We have so many lefties.
3: Not J.J. Andrews?
2: No. I mean, don't get me wrong. Andrews is going to be great, but Wilkinson's already proven it in the SEC. He is a deadly shooter, ball distributor, tough-nosed defender, veteran presence. I think he's going to be huge.
3: Who was the guy gunning threes in that Bahamas tournament that was making all of them, by the way? Was it Wilkinson?
2: Yeah, he was making a lot.
3: Okay.
2: Yeah.
3: Because I think I was like, who's this?
2: Really good player.
3: Because I know J.J. Andrews, and I obviously know Jordan Smith Jr. and Billy Richmond. Without knowing, can you name who will be the starting five?
2: Wilkinson.
3: Wilkinson.
2: Jordan Smith Jr.
3: Okay. And then probably J.J.
2: Billy
3: he's
2: Richmond,
3: a wing.
2: Billy Richmond.
3: And Billy, and then we don't know the center?
2: J.J. And then that's going to be interesting to see who the big guy is.
3: Well, you got Caleb from Rockaway, New York. And then you've got Mirnin, but he's not
2: a
3: center.
2: But he's not even in uniform yet.
3: He's a wing.
2: He's
3: your
2: not
3: center choices, if he plays a center, is really the guy from New York.
2: I think Bowser's going to be one of them.
3: Bowser. We don't have a Bowser.
2: What am I thinking?
3: Oh, Cooper Bowser. Yeah.
2: I think Bowser's going to be our starter.
3: From Virginia. All right. Where'd he come from? Do you know?
2: I don't.
3: See, that's the thing. I like those fun facts.
2: Yeah.
3: That's what we'll do it all next week on the Razorback
2: but
3: Rundown.
2: This team is the polar opposite of that football team. I mean, it's nothing but five stars everywhere.
3: Yeah.
2: This is Georgia's football team is what Arkansas's basketball team is.
3: That's good.
2: Yeah.
3: And that's the expectation.

0: People want that in football. We've never had them both be good.
1: They also put out a thing, I don't know if you saw, but they put out a chart showing where all the programs spend on football. And y'all were, of course, top with Texas.
0: Mm-hmm.
1: Both of y'all over $50 million roster. I think Arkansas is around 15.
0: Mm-hmm.
1: I think it's the least in the SEC. So what's Ryan Silver going to do if he's got the cheapest roster? Is that his fault? We're going to fire Ryan Silverfield? Come on.
0: I mean, here's another thing, too. Let's get into this. All right, here we go. We're getting into it.
1: He's taking his glasses off.
0: Yeah, why is it, why would you, if you were a corporation, why would you give money to football?
1: See, it's a catch-22. This is what Mike Nabors had to face, you know, with the women's basketball team. They were terrible. I think they won one or two games. Well, why? Because they wouldn't give money. Well, why? Because they weren't winning. Well, why weren't they winning? Because they weren't getting money. I mean, is the cause the effect? Is the effect the cause?
0: But,
1: I mean, the football team can't get money because they're not winning. Well, they're not going to win unless they get money to get the players.
0: But the perception is like, all right, we're Walmart. We're Tyson. We're Jerry Jones. Why don't we have way more money? Why is it their job to give us a ton of money? Why is Ohio State good? Because they have a lot more graduates than we do, and their graduates go on to make billions of dollars.
1: Yeah. But
0: that's
1: Ohio State's
0: extra.
1: Not the only school, though. It's every school in the SEC is ahead of us.
0: I understand, but they also have the athletes that help out with that, too.
1: They also the tradition, though, where they have the trophies.
0: But our fans don't do it.
1: There's a difference between a program like an Ohio State, like a Texas, like, you know, those schools that perennially Alabama.
0: Let me ask you this. I'm not going to ask you about Ohio State. Colorado.
1: Mm-hmm.
0: If we were John and Deke, but in Colorado, would you give money to Colorado because they have a chance?
1: Well, first of all, I would, because that's why Deion's still there.
0: Okay.
1: Is at least you could say, well, we got Deion. You know, we got
0: but like,
1: a guy.
0: Is that why we're already a poor state? I get that. And people are hard enough. And our pal Jordan Wright had a tweet that he had to take down of like, just give money. And he even posted like, just give $10. That's a lot of money to some people when things are already expensive.
1: Right.
0: Even if everybody did give $10, we're still way behind.
1: Yeah.
0: That's not going to make a difference.
1: Mm-mm.
0: But everybody also says, well, why won't Walmart just do it? Bud Walton Arena not good enough for you?
1: Dude. Waltons have given so much money to that athletic department and school. And again, you can look all over. We've said this so many times. If you look at the buildings, they're all Hunt, Tyson, Walton, all of them. And do you really, they've gave it the office, man. You're just not going to have an endless, infinite supply of money. Just isn't going to happen.
0: And it's not even the Razorbacks' fault. That's just how college football is.
1: Mm-hmm. College sports.
0: College sports.
1: Mostly
0: football. And that's why basketball is easier, because we'll get three guys for, you know, what we did last year. We paid two really good guys, and it worked.
1: Mm-hmm.
0: And this year, we got six really good guys.
1: Oh, my God, this basketball team.
0: Because Cal probably goes, hey, look what I did with two really good guys.
1: Mm-hmm.
0: What if I had five?
1: That's exactly what he did. He went to, you know, John L. and the gang, and Don, and John, and everybody, and was like, here's what I need. And he's John Calipari. You don't tell John Calipari, no.
0: I guess I'm not really bothered by the football team because I came to it a long time ago. Dare I say the 90s when we went to titles, like, we're a basketball school. I have no problem being a basketball school. And maybe I get my feed, maybe I get my love from a Ohio State team, college football. I watch them every week. My dad went there for a semester, and I have family in Ohio. But it also comes with Cleveland Browns and Cleveland Indians, and that's not good.
1: The Ohio State thing.
0: But I never expect anything out of Razorback football, so when they're bad, I'm not mad.
1: It's all about expectations. And for
0: 15 you're a Razorback
1: years,
0: baseball guy. You're mad when they're bad.
1: I'm mad when they don't get to a regional final.
0: Right.
1: Yeah.
0: We're
1: like
0: so
1: last
0: spoiled.
1: Year was a failure.
0: Right.
1: When they had to go to Kansas for a Super.
0: If they don't win 48 games, we're all like, well, fire Dave Van. No,
1: I don't know.
0: You know what I'm saying?
1: Yeah,
0: but that's our fan base.
1: They're the worst.
0: Meanwhile, win losses, people say wins and losses only matter. Okay, we're right where we thought we'd be. We thought after Georgia, we'd be 1-2.
1: And guess what? We'll be 1-2. Yeah. The game, as we have said multiple times on the rundown, on this show, on social media, anywhere with a brain, you beat Tulsa, at least at that point, you're 2-2.
0: Yeah.
1: You've won two games. You beat a quality opponent in Tulsa. I know that they're not a great opponent. In fact, Arkansas will still be favored in that game. They'll be favored. Not by enough. They should be favored by 24 in that game. It'll be like 6. But you got to win that game. You're 2-2. And then what's A&M?
0: Yep.
1: That's trouble.
0: Which we all thought we'd lose anyway.
1: That's trouble.
0: We would be like, well, maybe. I can play the tapes of our... my point is... Just college sports are upside down. If we just think Tyson and Walmart should just be shilling out millions of dollars. Well, they've got it. That's our mentality.
1: I had to make a 5-minute video explaining to people why Walmart and Tyson and J.B. Hunt and Lindsay and everybody were not going to be the name of the stadium. And most people got it. Most people, I'd say 90% of the people went, good post.
0: That's good. That means somebody else wants to invest in our football team.
1: Precisely. Somebody else from outside our area sees an opportunity, and that's what happened. And I tried to tell everybody it was going to be an unfamiliar brand. They didn't listen. But people just don't want to hear what they don't want to hear. And if you try and tell them it, it's like telling them the sky's green.
0: I'll give you credit. You sell for this show, and you sell our 92 on the ticket show. You don't pull our sponsors from this show over there. We got other ones over there.
1: I'm not going to cannibalize my partner list. And Arkansas is not going to go, hey, Waltons, hey, Tyson, hey, J.B. Hunt, I know you've given us hundreds of millions of dollars. How about another $100 million for the stadium name? They'd tell you to F off and then drop their money.
0: And that is why... which sucks for the common guy, which is all of y'all listening. Ticket prices are up. They're moving your seats. They have to pay
1: for
0: it somehow.
1: They have to find that money some other way.
0: So would you rather win and sit not in behind home plate? I mean, that's your thing. You want to sit behind home plate and not have any money?
1: Blows me away that people don't have, like, they complain about, like, not having NIL. And then when the Razorbacks go to them with reasons why or means of how to get more money from them, they act offended. I'm like, well, what do you think the money's going for? What do you think? This is just going to a player's lounge in Hunter's office? This is to get better players.
0: They put their anger towards Hunter, which, you know, okay, I get that too. But that's how college athletics are.
1: Look, I get it. Athletic directors have one job and one job only. Make your football program win. That's it. Their job is that. Everything else is secondary, and football is it. I get it. It's not just the big toe. It's the whole foot. And we haven't done it. That's it. It's a simple thing.
0: And you can hindsight all the way back before even Pittman. Okay, we should have upped on Lane. Okay, we should have fired Sam the year, but then we didn't fire him when he didn't even make it through the season and not compete with 9 teams. That's not how it went. Mm-mm. You can hindsight it till you're dead.
1: Well,
0: but the odds are we probably, you don't want to hear this, probably would have fired Sam that year earlier, probably still would have ended up with like a Silverfield. You want to know why? Because he had a better year the year before than he did the year we got him.
1: I just want to go to people and ask, if they had fired Sam earlier, who do you really think?
0: We probably would have ended up with a Silverfield.
1: You would have pulled other than what we have, and I don't ever hear
0: an
1: answer
0: to that.
1: Or the
0: people that got jobs already.
1: Yeah.
0: You would have been, half of you signed off on Eric Morris because he had the last name. Against him.
1: And when you say signed off like not
0: you
1: having
0: signed him off. He has the same last name as Chad Morris. Can't have that. That was the real thing.
1: Mm-hmm.
0: You would have taken Silverfield the year before because his record was better than the year we got him. It probably wouldn't have made a difference. Am I wrong?
1: Nope.
0: Like, who really was going to come?
1: Nobody. Eric Morris wasn't. He got offered the job and turned it down.
0: We would have gotten, you know what we could have got? Barry Odom. Because he wouldn't have gone to Purdue.
1: He'd have crawled here.
0: That's what you could have got.
1: Yeah, he crawled here.
0: But you know what? We love Barry Odom. He was at a pretty good Missouri team.
1: Mm-hmm. You're looking at UNLV.
0: You're looking at 7-5 again, mm-hmm. and he would have been happy. Because the people that are mad want 10 wins.
1: Now, he desperately wanted to come here.
0: Yeah.
1: He would have taken this job.
0: That's what it would have been.
1: It would have been him. I'd have been fine with that. I love Coach Odom. Not just personally, but I think he's a good coach.
0: But Coach Odom would have had the same problems because we didn't have a
1: quarterback. The fan base would have complained if they'd hired him.
0: Yeah.
2: Just another retread.
1: They'd be like, oh, really? We're going to fire this guy for this guy? And it's the same picture? They'd have made that meme all day. But he would have been better.
0: And I actually respect Hunter Yurecek, you heard me, for letting Petrino have it. Let's go.
1: He knew.
0: That shut down
1: But he
0: the
1: also
0: argument.
1: Knew the fan base was going to be happy with that, and he was right.
0: He was right, but now we have a reason to why we didn't hire him.
1: Mm-hmm.
0: He had 7 games to win. All the close losses, except Memphis,
1: a
0: were
1: lot
0: his
1: of offensive
0: losses.
1: Shortcomings. A lot.
0: He's the best offensive coordinator in the country for the first drive. Literally, dude.
1: Yeah.
0: He's
1: Bill Walsh. I get it. He is.
0: But he's also older, and this is like a young man's game, dude. Look at these coaches that are kicking ass.
1: But just wait, I'm telling you.
0: Well, except Cignetti. I take that back.
1: Wait until North Carolina and Belichick break up, which they are. He ain't going to last next year. He won't be here next year.
0: But it's
1: they just fired his kid.
0: But again, man, the minute we got Calipari, I go, this is the worst thing. I didn't go, yay. I went, oh, no, football's in trouble.
1: It was 100% right.
0: Because our fan base mentality is like, go get Saban. Literally, and we have no excuse. I can't be like, that's crazy. No, because we did it to Kentucky.
1: We did it.
0: He wasn't on the beach. We went and got him.
1: He had no buyout.
0: No, we went and got him. They're like, why didn't we do that in football?
1: He had no buyout.
0: Why didn't we do that in football? Why don't we?
1: Well, who's the guy that's a big name that doesn't have a buyout?
0: Urban Meyer.
1: They ain't going to do that.
0: Well,
1: and then not only that, Urban don't want to come here.
0: Okay, well,
1: Let me ask you a serious question. What do you think Urban Meyer would take to come here?
0: $20 million.
1: Yeah. Per year.
0: Yeah.
1: Not overall. Okay, we don't have that.
0: But see, our fans act
1: like
0: $20
1: million.
0: Do you
1: know how much it costs to pay off Ryan Silverfield?
0: How much?
1: You want to guess what his buyout is?
0: 50?
1: $35
0: million. That's too much.
1: Yeah, it's $35 million too much.
0: I guess the mentality of our poorly educated state, they think billions is like, ain't nothing to Walmart to give them 35 million. They're not doing it. It ain't University of Walmart. It ain't their job.
1: Mm-mm. No. No.
0: And that's our problem, too. We're paying Bielema probably still. We're paying Chad Morris. Now we're paying Pittman.
1: We paid Pittman. We're going to have to pay. In a world where they make a top of the athletic department change, you got to pay that due.
0: You got to pay Hunter.
1: You got to do, I don't know where they think. What do you think? That the money tree down there they shake? It's not how it works. If we don't have enough money to give the players, where do you think we're going to give the money to give the coaches to get rid of it that you don't want here?
0: I don't know. We're not Texas. We're not Ohio State. We're not Oklahoma.
1: Coach Broyles knew this. Coach Broyles said this. I mean, he famously looked everyone in the eye and goes, guys, we are lucky. He knew they had to do better recruiting outside of Arkansas. That's why we gave the situation to the Texas to get the kids in here on in-state tuition, because they thought it would help get Texas kids to come here. And it did, but not at everything. And right. He knew that as a state, Arkansas was behind the eight ball against Texas, Louisiana, Florida, Alabama, all those schools.
0: And, you know, now that NIL is open, man, the kids will go where the money is.
1: Mm-hmm.
0: And used to, I just read the basketball rundown of New York and Pennsylvania and Connecticut. You think those kids? No. Old school, the Pennsylvania kid would have gone to UConn and or Pitt. Or East Coast teams.
1: And that's the great thing about Cal is not only he actually rises above NIL, because he can look a kid in his optic stem, look at both his parents and go, come with me. I want to show you my resume. And it's nothing but John Wall, Brow,
0: yeah.
1: And Darius
0: Acuff. I'm honestly surprised there's two Arkansas kids on here.
1: Well, because they are beasts. J.J. Andrews is a beast.
0: And he's a Memphis kid and Billy Richmond.
1: Both beasts.
0: But I think a lot of us have the mentality of us, because you're old heads, of like, where go get the in-state kids. Well, the in-state kids,
1: if they're good enough, they'll come. But, right. I mean, he looks at them. He has the pick of the litter. And I don't mean in this state. I mean in this country. He can go anywhere.
0: Well, the world, buddy. We got kids from Finland.
1: He can go anywhere he wants. And they'll play for him, because he can look at him and go, I can make you generationally wealthy. Not NIL.
0: So let's preach back to what we said. All right, you've given up on the football team. Show up for this hoops team, stupid.
1: Yeah.
0: Go on Wednesdays. Nothing's worse if we can't fill a lower bowl
1: mm-hmm.
0: with this amazing talent we're getting here with Calipari, which we only have 4 or 5 more years
1: How
0: of.
1: How embarrassing
0: if we're
1: was that, by the way? Like the fourth game he coached here is already having to go to the press and go, where is everybody?
0: Take this negative energy that you're going to put your bag on your head at a football game and all this and show up to the basketball games. Show up. Why do we have to tell you this? We have studs on this basketball team.
1: Yeah.
0: Billy dude. Richmond came back.
1: Dude.
0: Billy Richmond's going to be a Razorback legend
1: mm-hmm.
0: if we win.
1: Yeah.
0: When we win.
1: When we win.
0: The guy just chose to come back.
1: Yeah, he could have easily went pro.
0: Yeah.
1: Easily. And glad he didn't.
0: And Isaiah Seely. I just don't know how much we're going to see a Seely now that he's been hurt and didn't he? But J.J. Andrews could be a legend. We love Arkansas kids.
1: He's like 6'7", 245. He's like a tight end.
0: Aiden Kelly from Memphis. Old mm-hmm. school, man. Old school Memphis days.
1: Did you watch much of the video of the games that we played earlier?
0: At the beach?
1: Jordan Smith Jr., dude,
0: yes.
1: is unlike anyone we have ever
0: you know
1: had
0: who
1: on
0: he
1: this
0: is?
1: Campus.
0: He's the perfect guy to take over for a group of fans that had Acuff.
1: Yeah, because he's completely different than Acuff. He's completely different. And Acuff, because by the end of the year last year, everyone was just anointing him the greatest player that ever played here. And he very well may have been. But this Jordan Smith Jr. player, dude, I don't even know who to compare him to. I don't even know who his doppelganger is in Razorback history.
0: Well, that's a good thing.
1: There's nobody. There's nobody that has this skill set. Like, he is hard as nails. That guy is a dog. And I think Hog fans are going to fall in love with him. He is just unlike. The effort never wanes. He plays so hard. And you're going to love him.
0: They're going to love him. A lot of basketball talk for a team in week two of football. I didn't really see it like this. I mean, I can't sit there and go, what'd you think it was going to be? It was going to be 1-1. But then I'm like, it's what
1: how
0: they,
1: it was 1-1.
0: Yeah.
1: Yeah, that's the problem.
0: The good news is that game was late, and a lot of you, like me and you, mm-hmm. went to sleep. All we're doing is you guys are mad about things you didn't even watch.
1: Yeah.
0: Did you watch the whole game, though? We talked to Courtney. She had to. She had a post-game thing afterwards.
1: I had a year. I don't know. I was an hour behind everybody, so I was also sad to watch.
0: Did you finish it?
1: I did.
0: You finished it?
1: I was alone in my hotel room.
0: Yeah, because you were in the Mountain West.
1: Mm-hmm.
0: How many of you finished that game? Be honest. Stayed till the very end.
1: Dude,
0: you turned it off.
1: We were talking earlier this year about I was actually going to go to that game because I have family there.
0: Aren't you glad you didn't?
1: And then I could have wore my never mind.
0: Oh, no, don't. I'd have been that guy to put you on video. If this were CU, would you have been that guy?
1: Never.
0: I've been to an Ohio State-Arkansas game. I've told you guys the story. Yeah. You just kind of go, well, good, we're winning.
1: The closest I've come is PA-ing Creighton versus Arkansas in baseball. That's the closest I've come. That was literally on the mic, though. That would have been tough.
0: I know, but when Creighton did something good, you weren't mad about it.
1: Yeah.
0: You were?
1: Yeah, I played for them. Yeah.
0: That's what I'm saying. You weren't mad about it. You were like, good for them.
1: No.
0: Did we play three games with them?
1: Two. Beat them both.
0: Okay.
1: Yep. Yep.
0: But would you have been mad had it been 1-1?
1: Yeah, it was the regionals. I wanted to smoke them. Yeah.
0: But a regular game.
1: We've done that too. I've had midweek games with Creighton. Yeah.
0: Usually, I mean, when Razorbacks play Ohio State, we're the big underdog, and I'm an underdog guy. So.
1: Yeah, but we have had games with Ohio State where it was Sugar Bowl.
0: Yeah, we blew it. That's the game I was at.
1: Yeah.
0: And it went back and forth, and that was a team where the Razorbacks.
1: It was a good game, too. It was a good game.
0: We blew it, though.
1: Yeah, we did.
0: Okay.
2: KRMW.
1: I know passive aggression.
2: Cedarville, Fayetteville.
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1: Absolutely.
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1: Well, it is the John and Deke Show, and we love having you guys in here and playing along with us, going to our social media, which we always...
2: Hi!
1: By the way, it's really wild to go and look at our... For maybe those of you that don't use social media the way that we do, the phrase insights that tell you how many people like, comment, share everything on our stuff. This last 28 days, buddy, we had nearly 1 million people interact with our stupid page.
3: I will tell you this. I'll tell you why they did it. Because you and I are going places, pal. We're doing things. We're out there in the community. We're right here locally in Northwest Arkansas.
1: Mm-hmm.
3: Go up and down the dial. Who's right here in Northwest Arkansas doing the stuff? Not only are we in Northwest Arkansas doing the stuff, we're going to the places out of state that you guys are going, because we got stopped not once, not twice, not three, not four, but five times at AC/DC in St. Louis. And I say we because I was behind you.
0: John William.
3: And he got stopped with me.
0: John William.
3: Five times.
0: And Deke.
3: In St. Louis, because a lot of you drove up and did the show we did for AC/DC. Now, a lot of you were going already because it was AC/DC close. But then half the stadium said, you know what? Now the Foo Fighters are there. We'll go too. So I'll ask you, this is from our people that help us with the thing. Look at that. It said, the best and worst. Hold on. Where's that?
1: Yeah. Your page is down.
3: What concert that far exceeded your expectations?
1: Oh, boy.
3: It's from our buddy that does radio in Montreal, mm-hmm. and he's talking about the same show we went
1: to. Is he really?
3: He said, I went to AC/DC in Montreal. I just thought the idea of watching a band with a combined age of 353 years old, look it up, he's not wrong. I figured going to a band that's 353 years old.
1: They make the Rolling Stones look like newborns.
3: He says, man, was I ever wrong. They absolutely killed it. I'll be publicly apologizing to the band on my show and doing this as a phoner. Have a great show, says our guy Mad Dog in Montreal.
1: Let's put it up on our page in addition to doing it what we're doing right now.
3: What's a concert
1: that
3: far exceeded your expectations? Because I think you and I
1: would agree
3: have the same one that we were both at.
1: Okay. Let me go from the beginning.
3: All right.
1: The only reason I went on this, in order, you immediately saw that Dave Grohl and the Foo Fighters were going to be opening for AC/DC, and you immediately, correctly, were like, this is special.
3: Yeah.
1: And I'm just like, man, it's September 8th is when the show is. My kid's birthday is the 7th. I'm like, I don't know. You know, I got enough going. And I kind of poo-pooed it, and you asked Bella, and that's what it was. And then my best friend since kindergarten, who just gets basically to drive around America, play golf, and go to concerts.
3: Well, he's well off, but conveniently, he has a daughter that goes to college in St. Louis.
1: Yeah, she goes to WashU in St. Louis.
3: And he told me while we were waiting on you to park the car, and you can tell that story.
1: Yeah.
3: He goes, yeah, it was cheaper to come to the St. Louis show than Colorado, which proves my fact that I've always thought Colorado's expensive for tickets. They can charge a little more.
1: Well, first of all, there's way more people around Denver, Boulder, Northern Colorado than there are in St. All due respect to St. Louis, but like also the St. Louis has more seats. Like,
3: oh, that's what it was. Yeah.
1: I mean, there's 8,000 more seats.
3: I think it went from ball arena to a football stadium. And when you can have more seats, you can charge a little less.
1: Well, and not only that, I mean, Jerry got the tickets before Foo Fighters were going to be even opening. So he really got a good deal. Because once the Foo Fighters got announced, they jacked those prices.
3: Yes.
1: Of course they should. So we go, and first things first, I was more excited about Foo Fighters. And I looked at AC/DC, as much as I love Angus, and I love that group, and I love Back in Black, and Thunderstruck, and Who Made Who, and growing up when I did, I'm a little older than you, so I loved AC/DC growing up, but man, if you'd have told me as a teen, as I was jamming to Who Made Who, and Thunderstruck, and Back in Black, that, all right, John, if we come to you in the year 2026, would you still see these guys? I'm like, they're old now! So when we got, first of all, Angus comes out with AC/DC, he comes out.
3: No, first off, let's just roll through it. Foo Fighters came out.
1: Well, Foo Fighters opened, and they did a scaled-down version of the show that you and I have seen multiple times.
3: But that was great.
1: And it was
3: perfect.
1: Incredible.
3: It was all the hits.
1: And you know what was maybe the best thing about it was Dave Grohl just fanboying about the fact that he was going to get to see AC/DC.
3: And this wasn't a shtick. When we announced the show, we were like, well, maybe they can't sell tickets, because a lot of tickets were available a week or so out. But it turns out Taylor from The Pretty Reckless got a gig to go
1: do Wednesday Night Football
3: with Soundgarden, which I guess she thought she'd be on TV, and Peacock was like, nah, we're good. So she only played to the stadium of people there, which was stupid because Netflix showed the Jonas Brothers the very next game, which I'm like, what are we doing?
1: Yeah.
3: Anyway,
1: get a new agent.
3: Dave Grohl goes, we're only here because Taylor called us. And then I saw an interview with Taylor talking to a Seattle radio station before her halftime thing of like, yeah, the boys came to me, and I had to make that weird phone call to Angus Young and go, can I not play a date with you? And she already had Dave backed up. She did what you and I do.
1: Oh, yeah.
3: We go tell people the bad news with the problem already fixed.
1: Yeah, yeah, yeah.
3: We go, hey, can't be us, but guess who we got?
1: I do this all the time. Don George and I do this all the time.
3: Yeah.
1: Like, if he can't do football, he'll call me first, get it done, and then go, hey, can't be there, and I don't care if you have a problem with it or not, because John's already in.
3: Yeah.
1: That's exactly what she did.
3: So she's pals with Dave Grohl because when Foo Fighters came here, for a reminder for everybody, who opened up for him? Pretty Reckless. So they're pals.
1: Yeah.
3: She goes, hey, I can't do this. Do you want to? I see that your schedule's open. Because the actual Pretty Reckless date was just a regular, the Soundgarden date was just a regular Pretty Reckless show. She's like, oh, I can do that.
1: Yeah.
3: She's like, oh, no, I got to be there the day before. Oh.
1: Yeah.
3: Oh, man.
1: Because the 8th was Tuesday.
3: Yeah.
1: The 9th was Wednesday.
3: She did what we all do.
1: Yeah.
3: She heard, this date open? Yes. But you got to be here the day before. She went,
1: Oh, no.
3: So she told them yes, had to find a backup, got the best damn rock band in the land. And then he, like you said, pick it back up. He freaked out over opening for AC/DC.
1: He lost his mind. And then the whole time he was playing, by the way, when Foo Fighters play, it's usually 2.5-ish to almost 3 hours. They were only getting about a 90-minute window. And so they crammed as much as they could. They normally elongate their songs and have longer runs and some of the solos and things like that. They didn't do any of that. And they played all their hits, of course, finished with Everlong, and the whole thing was great. And then
3: finished with Everlong. They didn't do that here.
1: Yeah. And so there was a shorter set. And
3: I know, that's my point. They at least got Everlong in here.
1: Yeah.
3: I was side stage. You and Jerry were stage, Trenner stage, so I could see the clock.
1: Mm-hmm.
3: They walked on legit 7 o'clock.
1: Sharp.
3: Boom. Walked right on and got off stage at 8:10. 70 straight minutes of hit.
1: Yeah.
3: And you didn't really have the expectations of like, I wonder if they'll play this. I got news for everybody. They didn't waste our time with this new stuff.
1: Mm-mm.
3: They didn't even waste our time with the new stuff we're familiar with, like Rescued.
1: Right.
3: The stuff from a couple years ago.
1: Yeah.
3: It was bangers.
1: It was nothing but their biggest hits.
3: All My Life to start. And Everlong to end with Times Like These and Learn to Fly and This Is a Call and Monkey Wrench smashed in.
1: It was so good.
3: 70 minutes of awesome.
1: Yeah. And then since they basically were playing on the AC/DC set, they really wasn't much to tear down between sets. So once they got done, they pretty much just got their Foo Fighter stuff off and it was ready to go.
3: I thought the AC/DC was going to come on at 9:15. They ended up coming on at 8:45 and Bella went to go get water. It was me and Bella and then you and Jerry were over there. And I had texted her because, like, in this stadium, dude, everybody. First off, let's talk about this. I've never been to a concert, and I've been to all the concerts, where 95% of the people at the concert wore that band's T-shirt.
1: It was crazy.
3: It was crazy wasn't the word. I was like, I feel like we needed to go buy shirts just to put them on.
1: Yeah, we were the only ones.
3: Everybody had an AC/DC
1: shirt. I wore my Pearl Jam shirt that you and I got 9 years ago in Wrigley.
3: Yeah, I had Royal Blood on just to be concert T-shirt
1: But
3: guy.
1: Jerry wore the AC/DC shirt.
3: He got the memo.
1: Yeah, he wore the one he bought, like, illegally on a street from some guy named Luther.
3: Did he buy it? Was that a street
1: shirt? That's what he said. He got some guy, I got it for $25.
3: That's why he makes all the money, because
1: he saves
3: blow
1: money.
3: His money on $70 shirts.
1: Yeah.
3: He buys the exact same shirt for $20
1: precisely.
3: From Kool-Aid, selling it on the corner.
1: Kool-Aid. Hey, Kool-Aid. So, yeah, we went, and anyway, they come out, AC/DC comes out, and you immediately see Angus Young. His hair is completely white.
3: He is the shape and size of my 76-year-old dad.
1: Yeah.
3: He has the hair of my dad. He has the shape of my dad.
1: But he's like 5'3".
3: He wears the corrective shoes of my dad.
1: Mm-hmm.
3: And he blew it up the whole time.
1: But you see him walk out, though, right? You see him walk out and you go, oh, boy, that is old.
3: Yeah.
1: Look at Angus. But then for the next 2.5 hours, dude, he never stopped.
3: Yes.
1: And then that 1-minute guitar solo?
3: Yeah, I peeped the set list and I go, it's for whoever they played before us, they go, Angus is 20-minute solo. I go, what?
1: 20?
3: So I sent that screenshot to my wife, and I go, I guess we're getting a 20-minute solo. And I text her, I go, well, he started the solo, we'll count it. And my text was like at 9:47, and he was done at 10:07.
1: Mm-hmm.
3: I was like, well, he's done.
1: Yep, that's it. It was incredible. incredible.
3: It was incredible.
1: I like videoed a minute and a half of it, like the jokes everyone makes.
3: I mean, guys, we've been to all the shows. Name the band, we've seen them. We've seen them at their peak. We've seen them at fairs. We know a pretty good taste of what band does what. And for this band to do this, this guy said, what'd he say, 353 combined years old?
1: Well, dude,
3: it would have been good if they were 35.
1: Yeah, the average age of the guys on stage was around 74 years old.
3: Well, Angus is 72 and Brian Johnson 79.
1: Yeah.
3: And the other guy's backing him up. It's not like Paul McCartney, who's got young dudes back there.
1: They're all old.
3: Or Guns N' Roses played Thunder Ridge, and their drummer's probably 28 now.
1: Yeah, it's Butterfield Trail up there, y'all.
3: But
1: it is old.
3: They got their old friends.
1: Yeah.
3: Dude. And they were sick.
1: Oh, it was incredible. They sounded so tight.
3: Brian Johnson moves around the stage like it's the 80s. And this is the cool thing. I have a teenager. She's like, hey, Dad, show me your pictures from last night. I'm like, all right. So we're doing this. And I go, you know what? Let's pull up YouTube. And I go, hey, YouTube, AC/DC 19. And they go, 76? And I go, yeah.
1: Sure.
3: 19.
1: Why not?
3: 50 years ago.
1: Mm-hmm.
3: And I go, yep, same moves. So I showed her the show from the night before at 72. I showed her the 1976 footage.
1: Mm-hmm.
3: And same stuff.
1: Identical.
3: Except this guy's dead.
1: Mm-hmm.
3: But then I went to the 86 stuff where Brian Johnson was alive and well.
1: Yeah.
3: And they wear the same outfits. Not only does Angus wear his little schoolboy outfit, but Brian likes to go out shirtless with the hat your brother wears.
1: Yeah, I know. I want to know what that hat's called, but yeah.
3: But then, and I'm not even going to pick on Guns N' Roses because everybody said Guns N' Roses was great at the Thunder Ridge. How come at 70 whatever, dude can still be very close to Brian Johnson, but poor Axl can't?
1: I know. And don't even bring Vince Neil into this. I mean,
3: no, that's not a comparison. Yeah. But then I just told I told my friends, I go, listen, Ace Slash is just our Angus Young. He's going to be doing that at 70.
1: That's a great analogy,
3: actually. They're just motors of the band.
1: Because they have their outfit.
3: They got their outfit. Both of them have
1: signature
3: an outfit.
1: Signature outfit.
3: Mm-hmm.
1: Yeah.
3: Like the old footage of Guns N' Roses, you see, like when they first started in clubs, he wasn't wearing that top hat yet. We need a whole 30 for 30 on Slash's.
1: How did he pick the top hat?
3: Yeah, and I'm sure he's told the story before. But I would, you know how bands, like, everybody just films everything now? What if there's just a camera back there and he tries it on? Wouldn't you love that footage of the first time he tried the hat on?
1: If they ever made a GNR movie, that's got to be a central scene.
3: And the band goes, what are you doing? Yeah. Or did they go, let's go.
1: Yeah, let's do it. I'm picking this.
3: I mean, but that's how it was back
1: then. And now he's been doing it for 40 years.
3: Right. But now we've done it, and he has to have the hat. If Angus doesn't come out as a schoolboy, we're all like,
1: Slash could walk down the street not wearing that hat, and no one would know who he is.
3: No.
1: Maybe the hair, but I mean, other than that, they had no idea.
3: Usually if Slash is in town, word gets around that he's buzzing around. It's his signature move is he sure as hell doesn't go just hat. He doesn't do just hair. He always has a hat on.
1: And the sunglasses.
3: Yeah.
1: Yeah.
3: But it ain't the top hat, and if Angus came out not in a schoolboy outfit, we'd be like, I'm disappointed.
1: Tell the story, man, because when we had the biggest Bikes, Blues, and Barbecue concert of all time, which was at the Randall Tyson Track Center, we got ZZ Top, and we got to introduce them, and then stand on the side of the stage. But before we introduced them, we were backstage, and we were just sitting there eating snacks.
3: Well,
1: and
3: also a band based on costumes.
1: Oh, yeah. You can't go anywhere without the beards, the sunglasses, and the
3: hats. First off, they have the beard.
1: Mm-hmm.
3: So... But you guys see them in their cool suits and their cowboy hats. We saw Billy Gibbons and Dusty, rest his soul.
1: Do-rag. No, not do-rag.
3: He
1: had a skull cap.
3: Had like a skull cap on, and they're very frail. They weren't big dudes back then.
1: Mm-mm.
3: Dusty was a bigger guy, but Billy Gibbons is probably 120 pounds.
1: He's not much bigger than Angus Young.
3: No. And he was eating soup and getting soup in that beard, and it kind of ruined it for me, you know?
1: I'll never forget you turning to me, by the way, 20 years ago this year, by the way.
3: I have that picture
1: at that
3: somewhere.
1: Show. And you look at me and you go, just an old man eating soup.
3: Just an old, yeah. He was like, we're going to some chicken noodle soup is what we're going to do.
1: Yeah.
3: You guys got any minestrone?
1: Chicken and star.
3: What was your favorite song from the night?
1: Oh, from AC/DC?
3: Yeah.
1: Oh, my God.
3: Well, or any other night. Did Foo Fighters? But we've seen them before.
1: I know. That's the fourth time. I've never seen bands like that four times, but I'll
3: Foo
1: see
3: Foo Fighters
1: four
3: have turned into I'll go wherever for them. It's them, Jack White, Rainbow Against Price.
1: Yeah,
3: Guns N' Roses is Guns N' Roses is I'm good seeing them.
1: Yeah, I've done that too. But I thought when for those about to rock and the Cannons for me was
3: that's another
1: iconic
3: thing. Everybody, you're listening. We talked about the band being 353 years old. We're 100 years old, and we stayed till the lights came on.
1: Mm-hmm.
3: When was the last time you guys went to an amp show when the lights came on? If
1: you know
3: if you're our age,
1: ironically,
3: you dip.
1: Foo Fighters.
3: Yeah.
1: That was it. That was the last show I stayed on until the lights came on.
3: Right.
1: And like everyone groaning.
3: Well, you stayed because they hadn't played Everlong yet. Right. But I bet you just started walking out about Everlong.
1: Yeah.
3: You just started heading that
1: way. Right about the time they elongate that bridge when
3: Yeah. I'm talking, we watched the band come out and bow and still left.
1: Yeah, I still wasn't out of my
3: row. If you're over 40, when was the last time? You can stay till the last song.
1: Mm-hmm.
3: I'm saying you stay until the lights of the venue come on.
1: Yeah.
3: And it's not because you're stuck because you tried getting out early. We didn't leave our seats till the lights came on.
1: What? And by the way, it didn't even occur to me
3: to
1: leave early.
3: It was that good.
1: Yeah.
3: So I just found it cool that our guys from, we share ideas with other radio stations. And this guy was like, what concert far exceeded your expectations? And it started with, AC/DC was in Montreal the other night. I was offered tickets and a suite with food. I'm shameless. Now listen, I love AC/DC. I just wanted the idea. I thought the idea of a band of a combined age 353 years old would be depressing. Man, was I wrong.
1: Yeah.
3: And we're here to go, yes,
1: bingo.
3: He was.
1: Yep.
3: Because they were great.
1: By the way, the answer to this before the AC/DC show would have been the Killers.
3: Yeah.
1: I knew the Killers would be good. I didn't know they'd be that good.
3: Okay.
1: And we saw them at the Amp. But after this, this is the answer.
3: All right, let me think about this. What was the concert that far exceeded your expectations?
1: It has to be your first time you saw Rainbow Kitten Surprise. They changed your life. I mean, you thought they'd be good. But
3: well, yeah, that was, I don't even know if that counts because I had no expectations. That was a show
1: but it absolutely,
3: to kill time.
1: It tilted your axis. I mean, it blew
3: That's
1: you
3: true.
1: Away.
3: That's true. No, you're right. It was a show. They played Oklahoma
1: you
3: City.
1: You text me after that show was over, and you text me for an hour.
3: I've never seen a band like them. And now they're a completely different band because he's transitioned.
1: Right.
3: But if everybody doesn't know, my daughter lived in Seattle. I would fly her into Oklahoma City because it was a straight shot. And I usually go, all right, she's getting in at 7. What's something we can do? Because I don't want to drive back.
1: Mm-hmm.
3: And there was this band that had a fun name at a bar club. And I went, oh my God. And it was like, I had to get radio station tickets because it was sold out. I'm like, why?
1: Mm-hmm. Now you know.
3: So, no, that's why.
1: Yeah.
3: And, I've seen them 9 times. But AC/DC, woof. And I've seen them before. We saw them. That's how Zoe was conceived. We joked. That's true.
1: Whole lot of Rosie.
3: Whole lot of Rosie after at La Quinta in Little Rock after an ice storm show.
1: Right.
3: And it was so much better because we were faced, her mom and I, at that show. And you didn't really appreciate it. You didn't appreciate it. We were appreciative to be out of the ice storm.
1: Right.
3: This was like, well, let's see what they got. Because we have seen old bands. We've seen The Who at old. Oh, we've seen The Stones old. We've seen McCartney.
1: Seen them all. And they're all old, and they're just picking up a check.
3: Yeah.
1: You know? I mean, and McCartney, when he does his show, when I saw him, it was just him up standing there playing Hey Jude, man.
3: Yeah, you're there for just the nostalgia, just to look at him.
1: Yeah.
3: Like AC/DC performed.
1: And he gets up there, it's very laid back, tells stories and stuff like
3: Same
1: that.
3: Same with Clapton. Clapton just stands there.
1: Yeah. But, man, AC/DC put on the show as if they were 30 years old. It was awesome.
3: 20 years old, bro.
1: Yeah, it was awesome.
3: He was doing stuff that you don't get out of young bands.
1: The stuff you see on the videos back in the 80s, that's what he did. Man, he was doing his dance when he was playing all over the... By the way, at one point during his solo, he was the only dude on the entire stage. It was just him.
3: For 20 minutes.
1: It was,
3: and it wasn't at the beginning. It was at the end.
1: Yeah, the end, after he already played two and a half hours.
3: It was at 9:47. I go, here comes our solo.
1: Mm-hmm.
3: It's kind of like snarky to my wife. And there's texts of me going, he's still going, still going,
1: still going.
3: So good.
1: Yeah, incredible.
3: Let's play this out. So that's our take on AC/DC, everybody. Thank you.
1: And the shows that blew our minds.
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4: From the Northwest Arkansas Traffic Network, everything's looking pretty good on your Friday morning commute. Some light delays still in Bentonville at 102 and Southwest Regional Airport Boulevard. But there's nothing really getting in your way. No accidents at the moment being reported by RDOT. We're off to a good start into the weekend. Go out there and have a great Friday. From the Northwest Arkansas Traffic Network, I'm Bob Booty.
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3: Well, there's multiple locations.
2: Yeah, but the one I'm referring to is on College and Millsap.
3: Is this the one that's making the news?
2: Yeah.
3: What are they doing?
2: Well, I told you, they're moving. They're getting the hell out of that spot.
3: All right.
2: It's because I've never gone to that restaurant because of the location.
3: We go all the time for movies.
2: You love aggravation.
3: And I tell the girl, well, we come the backwards way. You have to come up.
2: You have to come up Millsap.
3: Yeah. There's no turning in and turning in. You have
2: Yeah.
3: And then getting out, I'm always like, why'd we do this?
2: Exactly.
3: The girls love that chicken, so where are they moving?
2: Okay, so, smartly, because Raising Cane's, I'm sure, originally was like, look at that location on the corner of this major intersection, and then about 4 years later, they're like, this sucks. And so they're going to go where Lewis was.
3: Okay.
2: So Lewis Automotive.
3: So they're doing all that construction.
2: Yeah.
3: Are they going there, or are they going where Mong Dynasty was?
2: Mm-mm. They're going where Lewis was.
3: Because they leveled all that, too. Mm-hmm.
2: Yeah. They're going right next to that new Chase Bank, which is on the side of the Lewis. So it's good for them, right? Yay, they're getting another. Uh-oh, SpaghettiO. The Planning Commission said, never going to deny your permit.
3: What?
2: Yeah. So now, so they made the announcement that they're like, we're at it. We're bouncing. We're going to go like a third of a mile. It's not even that far.
3: Right.
2: Like right up the road to where Lewis was.
3: Why is the city of Fayetteville being difficult?
2: Well, I don't know what it is. It would have allowed a drive-through restaurant right there, which is what they have as part of a master plan, wider variety of land uses, the whole thing. But the problem is, of them going to that, once the new one's built, the restaurant right there on Millsap can close. Although, I don't know what you would put. What would you put there?
3: At that restaurant?
2: Yeah. Not even a restaurant. You can't put
3: at that
2: restaurant
3: building,
2: there.
3: I would put trees. I would grow more trees.
2: We'd put a statue of Nolan Richardson. I don't know.
3: Where you put your flock cameras. I don't know.
2: I don't either. I don't know. A law office? I mean, something that's not going to have the traffic that a restaurant would.
3: Yeah, because it's murder.
2: It
3: is. On like Sundays after church.
2: I will drive by it and giggle. I'll look at it and go,
3: it's not even
2: people.
3: A space for a drive-thru. It's like you got to go around. You got to go all the way around to get in line. That's a pain in the ass.
2: I'll tell you the fact that it's even survived there that long.
3: Are they
2: going
3: to be able to move, or are they going to block and block?
2: Oh, and they can go wherever they want, but they can't go to that location. They're
3: why?
2: Not letting them
3: do
2: it.
3: Do we say why?
2: Yeah. So the planning staff recommended the commission approve the permit. And although a drive-thru restaurant at the location doesn't follow the city's agenda, it would be subject to additional design standards. The senior planner with the city said they also recommended a planned driveway that would feed into the curb cut along College Avenue be exit only. What? Why would it be exit?
3: I don't know. They're just being difficult.
2: Kind of.
3: Especially for a company that they've got multiple locations in town and bringing money and all that stuff in a town that needs the revenue because
2: that's tax revenue. It's a thing.
3: Well, yeah, that and because the football team's not cooperating. Making people want to come to our city less than normal during this time of year.
2: Yeah. Hopefully they can get that figured out. They should be able to bend
3: I'm not worried about Raising Cane. I'm just saying, why is the city of Fayetteville becoming their stereotype of everybody like, it's hard to do business in Fayetteville? We've heard that from our business people forever.
2: Maybe it's just a thing where they just have to tweak a couple of plans or architectural things.
3: Why is it just Springdale's just like, yeah, come over here?
2: And they may.
3: Springdale, from all our business friends, they're way easier to deal with. I don't understand stuff
2: like
3: that.
2: Well, the next time we have her on her.
3: Or maybe.
2: In studio, we can ask.
3: They go, you're fine where you are.
2: Oh, no, they're getting the hell out of that building.
3: Yeah,
2: there's maybe they're
3: that's
2: burning the ships there, bud.
3: Maybe we can go. Could our whole radio station fit in that Raising Cane?
2: Are you kidding
3: me?
2: No,
3: I mean everybody here.
2: Oh, yeah,
3: because
2: I think so.
3: I love to come out. I like to play a fun game of how many days in a row can we go without a guy being in the ceiling or water on the floor?
2: Mm-hmm.
3: Have we gone two straight weeks without a guy being in the ceiling or water on the floor?
2: No, we had water yesterday.
3: We have water on the floor or a guy in the ceiling at least once a week.
2: Guy. In the ceiling.
3: Yeah, I'll come out of the studio and be like, there's a guy here in a ladder up in the ceiling.
2: We got
3: go. And he's fixing something.
2: New Black Keys song dropping.
3: Guy in the ceiling, water on the floor. It's what it's like working here. So we.

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0: building.
1: We'd have better conditions with the homeless people in front of Dick's.
0: Fiesta Square.
1: Are you kidding me?
0: We'd have a better situation.
1: Under the tree.
0: With a tent at Dick's.
1: Yeah, with a tent
0: Dick
1: at Dick's.
0: Dick tent. Dick tent. Hello.
2: John what? William.
1: Excuse me?
3: It's the Sonic Drive-In with John and Dee. 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
2: For Northwest Arkansas Traffic Network, I'm John Runyon. Here's a look at your traffic update. So far, so good this Friday afternoon. No issues along I-49 northbound or southbound. A little bit of congestion around 71B south of Bentonville, west of Rogers, typical this time of day. Also, be careful around 412 between Tinytown and Springdale. Buckle up and be safe. That's your traffic update from the Northwest Arkansas Traffic Network. I'm John Runyon.
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3: For the Northwest Arkansas Traffic Network, I'm John Runyon. Here's a look at your traffic update. They're still working that accident on I-49 southbound over on the right shoulder just before you get to Springdale and Tawnytown. So be careful there. Traffic has gotten a little bit of congestion right there. Also, be careful around MLK Boulevard at this time. Some heavy traffic there as well in Fayetteville. Buckle up and be safe. That's your traffic update from the Northwest Arkansas Traffic Network. I'm John Runyon.
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0: KRMW, Cedarville, Fayetteville. 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
1: 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Mornings. And now in afternoons.
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0: 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Gas up, groceries up, dining out up, electricity's up. 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